0: 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And all request hour just getting started. Julia, this is one of your faves. Your graduation year. Madonna's Papa Don't Preach.
1: Because, you know, for me, I'm a senior, right? And mm-hmm. I was like, yeah, don't preach, don't tell me today, because I am 17 and I know everything.
0: Get a dose of that for your kids. 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

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Alan, I like the way you're thinking probiotic popsicles. Got the whole neighborhood over. Giving them popsicles that taste good and are actually good for them. I like it. This one is all yours, Alan.

92.9 for Curtis and Natalie. That's your favorite. That's Pat Benatar. All request hours on you. Pat is opening for Bryan Adams as we speak on his tour, though. I think I may need to rethink one. That should be a co-headliner.

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0: 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Welcome to the All Request Hour. I'm Tony the Reno with Prince music for you, Stephanie. And who's there with you?
1: Oh, that's my dog Moose. He's a 100-pound German Shepherd.
0: Nice. He protecting you from a neighbor dog, or
1: he was talking to a bicyclist outside.
0: Those bicyclists, very scary.
1: He's a gentle giant, trust me.
0: Oh, I bet. You give him some pets for us, and you guys have a good night, okay?
1: Thank you. You too.
0: Okay. Bye-bye.

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1: 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We are just coming back from dinner. We're feeling some 90s tonight.
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rocking in tonight. All Request Hour is on and all yours. And those dance moves that embarrass your kids. Well, that's what we live for. Yeah, you reach a certain point, it's not even about having fun for yourself. It's about embarrassing your kids. And we do it with the dance moves to this one together.

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You still want to get in before summer is wrapped up? You've still got an opportunity to win your tickets on us. It's so simple. 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

92.9. What a great night. And we are just getting started. If you're just joining us, I'm Tony the Reno, the All Request Hour on as we speak. And in a little bit, we put your brain to the test. It's not tough work, I promise. It's one of our favorite groups of the 70s and 80s. The one that fought nonstop. A comeback song, 80s style. Could win you some cash from them. Coming up in about 40 minutes.

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Shout out to Brad. Thank you for the text for this song. 877-909-1989. Learned how to play guitar growing up, listening to the Cars. So we got to turn this up for you, Brad. Here's Just What I Needed.

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92.9, Nashville's variety station. I'm Tony Marino, one of the bands with the most infighting ever. And there's been plenty of bands in the 70s, 80s, and 90s that have fought a lot. But these guys, they may top the charts. They've got a huge song on tonight's Throwback Timeline and a brand new $100 jackpot. Let's play together and try and score it for you in about 6 minutes.

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0: 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I'm Tony Marino. 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Full House premieres ABC with three guys trying to raise all the kids. Very similar theme at the movies, too, huh? Three men and a baby out with Tom Selleck, Steve Guttenberg, and Ted Danson trying to pull it off. Oh, and on the radio, yeah, we get the comeback from Fleetwood Mac. The infighting, it continues. The great songs, they continue too with Little Lies. Was the year 1986, 1987, or 1988? Text your guest to enter and win to 877-909-1989.
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0: What year was it? Full House premieres on TV. A very similar themed movie. Three Men and a Baby out at the theaters. And Fleetwood Mac is back with songs like this. Tell Me Lies. Tell Me Sweet Little Lies. The truth of the year? Well, that would be 1987.

92.9, where you could win $1,000 in the $1,000 Minute again this coming week. First step, if you want to play along with Sean and Hannah, the Mix Morning Show, get yourself signed up. 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

92.9. I'm Tony the Reno. I truly do believe with one of the keys to life, not taking ourselves too seriously. So let's do it. Rocky Pose. All together across the Throwback Nation right now. Yeah, show it off. You can do it. See, in the car next to you right there. The person right next to you is doing the same thing. Show those muscles off with Rocky music from Survivor.

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it's not. You got to. When this one comes on, you text your friend named Annie. You tell him to turn up the radio. You just make sure she's okay. After all, that's what Michael Jackson would want us to do.

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1989, peak summertime. That's what this is going to sound like in just a little bit. Class of 1987, your late night class reunion. We do this every weekend. 1 hour, one specific year to take us back to the summer of 87. Let's time travel together in about 20 minutes coming up.

0: It's 1 year of hits for one solid hour. 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And if these sound familiar,
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In class of 87, we are back to the summertime, 1987, all over again. Feeling like a kid, putting bananas in the tailpipe with music from Beverly Hills Cop 2. 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
0: 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I'm Tony the Reno, and one of the guys we love from your era, Richard Marx. He's been celebrating, too, anniversary of some of his first releases, his first number ones. If you haven't given Richard a follow on social media, absolutely worth it. Because he's got fun hot takes, and he's just fun to follow along with. He's got a great sense of humor. We'll get to Richard and more for the class of 1987. Your year, your hour, your hits. Your late night class reunion continues in seconds.
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They always look so serious. They always look like they're not having a great time until they step on stage and they sing this, and it's all good.

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1: My name is Cam. I'm from South Nashville near the town of Nolensville. I have two daughters. They keep me busy. Sometimes we get into the zone and we have a little dance party and we're making the car bounce on our way to our next spot.
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0: 3 kids, 2 dogs, and 21 chickens. 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
1: So I have 6-year-old twins and I have a 3-year-old as well, and we are always on the go. 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

0: 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It's automatically on as soon as I turn on my car, and it's always playing music. 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
5: Hi there, I'm Tala Shatara. Thank you so much for joining us on Focus today. As students across Middle Tennessee celebrate graduations and prepare for their next chapter, many are looking ahead to college, career training, and opportunities that can help shape their futures. But for some students, navigating scholarships, career planning, and postgraduate options can feel overwhelming without the right support system. Well, lucky for us, today we're joined by representatives from the YMCA of Middle Tennessee and its YCAP Community Outreach Program to discuss how they're helping students succeed both inside and outside the classroom. This year alone, get ready, seniors participating in the Achievers Program secured an impressive $6.2 million in scholarship support, helping dozens of students pursue their educational and career goals. Today, we're diving into that conversation to find out how we can make that happen. So joining us now, Jill Trammell with YMCA of Middle Tennessee. Thank you so much for joining us today.
6: Thank you for having us.
5: Of course. We're going to talk to many people, including one student who has been your recent recipient of the Achievers Program. But first and foremost, let's obviously talk about the YMCA in general.
6: Yes.
5: You're telling me it's not just a gym.
6: It's not just a gym.
5: Give me a little bit of a background as to how you guys can help students in and outside the classroom.
6: Yeah, we are the largest youth serving organization in the region. And with that, we serve 19,000 kids in programs across our Middle Tennessee region and have 34,000 members that are youth under the age of 18. So a lot of youth, a lot of opportunities, a lot of things for kids to do. And one of the things that we specialize in at YCAP is helping students achieve. And we're achieving college and career readiness, literacy, students getting to read on grade level, and middle school after school program, where we're really delving into the social emotional learning curriculum for these students.
5: Yeah. Are these courses that are being taken inside the classroom at their school? Are they after school activities? How do people access them?
6: Sure. Well, you can get on our website and check everything out. But our Y Literacy is a K-4 program where we have one-on-one volunteer tutors working with the students with the curriculum that we provide. And then our middle school program is at the schools that we are in. And we are doing the after-school program there with transportation home afterwards. And then in our Achievers program, which you're going to get to hear a little bit more later, is actually in the schools as well. Although we do workshops and activities and we go do college tours and things that they'll talk more about. But those are the ways that we help prepare students to achieve educational success or get ready for their career.
5: Yeah. Who would be the right student to enter these kinds of programs? Is it open to any student?
6: It is. Our YLIT program is open to any student that is currently reading under grade level. And parents can reach out to the YMCA. The schools actually also refer the students to our YLIT program. And then in our middle schools, if you are enrolled in that middle school that we have the privilege to be in, then you are automatically accepted into that program if your parents sign you up or your guardian. And then our Achievers program, anyone can join that program. We're in schools across Nashville and Middle Tennessee, but we also allow students that aren't from those schools to come and be a part of our program as well if there is a need to receive our support.
5: And we are going to speak to, like I mentioned, a recipient, Elva, Miss Elva, joining us. But we're going to talk a little bit about, obviously, why she was the recipient. What are you looking for in terms of, granting scholarships to these students?
6: Well, we have YMCA scholarships that we fundraise and friend raise for to also support students with. But then we also have our Achievers staff that works with students to apply for scholarships, help them with their FAFSA programs, help them with the application.
5: Where were you when I was in college?
6: Well, I tell you, the thing about this program is the success of the children and the alumni that come back to support the program. It's unbelievable. It's a tight-knit group. There's, I think this year we were serving 50, 60 kids, one-on-one, really getting in there. And you'll hear a little bit more about that later. But The students that need our help are the students that may be first-generation students going to college in their family. And with the very high student-to-counselor ratio in the school systems, a lot of the students that may not have that support in their home or in their school system reaches out to us to for that support to get our help to get them ready. And again, it's also career readiness. So going to trade school, it's not just about college, it's college and career. And I think that's very important.
5: It is. It gives them that option that, you know, one size does not fit all, especially yes. when it comes to this. So it really allows them to pick the path that really speaks to them as well. In terms of obviously with the students, how far in advance are they needing to get into these programs to qualify for these scholarships?
6: Well, we do the one-on-one work with juniors and seniors. However, as freshmen of those schools, you can get and be a part of our Achievers program so that you get the curriculum of the program and not just how to get into college or career, because the curriculum talks about daily, study habits. So things that freshmen and sophomores, you can't get to DePaul like Elva if you didn't start as a freshman really honing in on your education and really looking and thinking about your grades and what your career aspirations are. So the earlier you can get in the program, the ability that you have to reach farther is there. Although we do have folks that come in their junior and senior year and are still successful. So it's really up to the student on how hard they want to work. And then we get with our staff and help map them a plan.
5: Yeah. In Nashville specifically, how are you working closely with schools and the school system to let them know that these programs are available for their students?
6: Yeah, as much as we can with identifying areas that need extra support, but also schools call us and say, hey, because they hear about it here, they hear other places of the strengths that we have and the support that we are able to give the students. And as a nonprofit, of course, it is at no fee to the families for any of these programs. And so schools reach out to us, and then we identify schools that we know needs the extra support. And that is how we choose where we go, or we get invited into going.
5: Yeah. What is the process for somebody, maybe a parent listening right now, or even a child, if they're up at 5 a.m, howdy, how you doing? What is the process for them that would allow them to know how to get started in terms of getting the scholarships filled out for the next upcoming school year?
6: Sure. It's as simple as a phone call or an email to say that you're interested, and that's at ymcamid10.org, and we'll reach back out to you, and then we'll tell you where our programs are and where you fit in, and we'll get you on the list and be able to help you do this.
5: How much time does a student require to spend in terms of this program? You know, if they have other sporting extracurricular activities that they're in, anything like that, does that require a lot of time for them?
6: Well, we have our meetings sometimes twice monthly, sometimes once monthly, depending on the school and the number of students in the school. And then our workshops are available, and you have a choice to come or not to the workshops. So, we are getting ready to go on a college tour this Friday. And, you know, so you sign up for that as well. So you also get to get out of Nashville or go around Nashville and look at the colleges that are available here if you're in this program, and, to help you decide where you fit in. And
5: all at no cost.
6: All at no cost.
5: Which is really, really great.
6: Yes.
5: Since we're speaking about money, such a fun topic, let's talk about the $6.2 million given in scholarships this year. I have to, first of all, congratulations. That is an amazing, amazing number, all for an amazing cause. Who is helping provide that to you all?
6: Well, those dollars are dollars that we have supported the students into applying for at the universities that's available to them. So this is our one-on-one work. It's to help them identify what schools fit for them and what majors that they are looking into, and then willingly working with them to apply for these scholarships that are available. That's the unique thing about our program, is we fundraise $50,000, and, you know, because sometimes there's not a scholarship for steel-toed boots or maybe for a computer, because these scholarships are for admissions,
5: yeah,
6: or room and board. And so it's not just the cost of the school that costs the families for their students to go. So we fundraise additional dollars, but the $6.2 million is the financial assistance and scholarships and the reward awards that our students have received for applying. And our little group of five staff work so hard to help these students apply and receive for these scholarships, because we're talking about workshops for their essays on their applications and multiple applications to the schools, because we also know you need to diversify your funding streams. And so we're able to do that by helping them apply for different scholarships. So about 5 years ago, we switched from only raising funds and giving the raised funds out to hiring a group of staff to help support the students to find the available funds so that they can get full rides. And Karina will talk later about our wonderful students that are receiving these scholarships and the full rides, not only for 1 year, but for 4 years. That's been the biggest switch this year, is that we're really seeing students get all 4 years covered. And yeah, that's where the 6.2 is so big. I mean, we were excited last year when we hit 2 million. So go from 2.1 to 6.2 in 1 year shows the work that our staff have put in, but the incredible students and the number of students that we're supporting. And it's really such a blessing to be able to do that.
5: I am honored to be having this conversation with you because it is changing lives. And here in a second, we're going to hear from one live who was changed through this program. We're going to speak to Miss Elva. She went to, correct me if I'm wrong, Nashville School of the Arts. Is that correct?
6: Yes.
5: Let me, before we bring her into this conversation, what all did she have to do to enter the to the YMCA Achievers program, and what all has she received being a recipient with you all?
6: Wow. Well, the program in the school with our staff, workshops that she's attended, the volunteerism that she's done and received, and then just the hard work, working one-on-one with our staff, attending all of the events that we do, speaking in front of folks and sharing her story. It is really, it has created an opportunity for her to get a lot of exposure, but it also creates the opportunity for us to see young people thrive and to watch them get their energy. So I believe we've learned and got received a lot more than maybe she has, just by knowing her and the other students and being a part of that.
5: It's a two-way.
2: It really is.
5: You guys are helping each other, which
6: yes,
5: I love.
6: Yes.
5: Shall we have her join us and share her story?
6: I believe we should.
5: Hi, Miss Elva.
3: Hi.
5: How are you?
3: I'm well. How are you?
5: First of all, she said, "I'm well." That's how you know she is educated. Let me ask you, how old are you first and foremost?
3: I'm 17, turning 18 in 2 weeks.
5: Okay. I'm sorry. I do not have anything for you. I would have, maybe this story is a big birthday present from us here at Focus, but I yeah, am excited to dive into this because I'd love to know how you first found out about the YMCA Achievers program.
3: Okay. So my brother has a friend who went to MLK, because when I started Achievers, we actually didn't have a chapter at NSA, but he went to MLK and his name is Charlie. He was part of it. He was involved. I think he was either one of the presidents or vice presidents, something like that. And he always hung out with my brother. And it was mostly like proximity. We were close to each other. I mean, we would talk and he was like, "Yeah, have you heard about them?" And I was like, "I actually haven't. I mean, my sister went to MLK, but she wasn't really involved in it." So we started talking about it. And then my brother, since they were in the same grade, he was ready to start doing FAFSA things, and we were like, what's FAFSA?
5: Right.
3: Like, what is that? And then
5: the trauma is already coming back to me.
3: Yeah. Yeah. And then he invited us actually to their Green Hills location back in the day, and the rest is history. So we went, and I wasn't in the age range to like do FAFSA yet, because I was still a 10th grader, but they were 12th graders, and I was just looking and I saw Sandra and I saw Karina and I was like, these people are really cool. Like, they were so welcoming. I wasn't part of their like official group, I guess. I wasn't like technically a member. They were still so kind. They were like, "Hey, do you need anything? Do you just like need information?" They had someone from FAFSA there, and they worked with people who were like first generation students. So obviously, if you don't know what to do, like, because your parents didn't go through it, it's not easy to understand.
5: It's not easy, even if your parents did go through it. I'll tell you that.
3: I was trying to do it with my mom last year in October, and I was like, "So what's this? What's that?" And she's like, "Good question. I wish I could tell you."
5: So how did the YMCA then provide those resources for you to be able to better understand the qualifications and the things that you needed to do to get into college?
3: Yeah. So they really helped me with one-on-one advising. So I actually started early. I started in 10th grade because that's when the chapter started at my school. And also in their system, I was considered a junior, but I actually wasn't. So when I was talking to my advisor, Miss Justina LeMay, she's amazing. I love her so much with her heart and soul. But she was like, yeah, you're a junior, so we're going to start looking at that. I was like, I'm actually not a junior. And she was like, oh, really? And then I was like, yeah. And then she was like, it's okay. We can still start researching things, looking at colleges, making college lists, planning tours. Because honestly, I honestly didn't start doing as many tours as I did in my 12th grade. And you're going to need those days when you're in 12th grade because you want to be exempt from your exam. So next time.
5: That's a good one. Yeah. Yeah, for sure. That's good insider information for students listening. Definitely take them on the exam. Exam days. That's a way to get out of them. Let me ask you this. Did you already have a clear idea of what you wanted to do in life and when you went to college and what you wanted to study?
3: Honestly, no. I was like, am I going to do this? Am I going to do that? I know I wanted to do something health related in science because my family is very like STEM oriented. This is what I want to do, but I don't know how to narrow down the big search. And then it really changed for me when I went to the dentist's office one day and I was talking with a dental student and she was just amazing. And it was just so many different things that you can do in dentistry. That's why I chose to do dentistry. And then my friend, Justina, because she's my friend now, my advisor, Justina, she helped me narrow it down. She's like, okay, so we actually have alumni who are currently in dental school and they apply for our scholarship every year and they still receive that award because alumni are also available.
5: That's really, really cool because it's like, you know, you love science, you know, you want to do something in it. And then kind of from a real life experience of just going to the dentist, that's a really great way to find out what you want to do in life, especially because if you have real world experience, it really helps. Let me ask you, obviously being a part of this Achievers program, what have they all provided for you to be able to make these dreams come true in college? And that could be anything.
3: So much. Just a simple thing like reading my essay. That was just life changing. I was like, wait, I didn't think of this. I didn't think of how I can add that. They helped me. They fed me. They've clothed me. They have done so many things for me. They awarded me an amazing scholarship. I got $1,500 straight to my pocket. So I was using that on things like books and college things, because it's one thing being like having a full ride and then it's another thing actually being able to make it to your college dorm, being able to make connections with new people. And you have to present yourself a certain way because sometimes unfortunately people don't always pay attention to you. So it has really helped me in that way. One-on-one advising, like I said, with Miss Justina, she's really helped me out with that. And she helped me find different scholarships, like the Scarlett Family Foundation. Again, one of their alumni, they were telling me that they actually got that scholarship, and I had found out it's for specifically students in Tennessee and in certain counties, and I actually received a great amount of scholarships and always a smaller scholarship as well. Excuse me, I kind of stuttering. But the Burger King scholarship, I didn't think it was real. I honestly...
5: Oh yeah, there's a scholarship for anything these days.
3: Yeah, there's a scholarship for anything, and they awarded me $1,000, and I was like, there's no way. a Whopper just gave me $1,000.
5: That's amazing. Yeah. A Whopper just gave me $1,000. Yeah. I love that. I'm going to make a bumper sticker and give it to you.
3: Yes, thank
5: that is
3: you.
5: Hilarious. You know, mom is here.
3: Yes.
5: And she's very proud. She's
3: my mom's
5: filming.
3: Saying hi in the corner.
5: I would love to know, as a first generation going to college, what this means to you and your family and how you are creating a new legacy and what you plan to do in college.
3: Well, my parents are currently a little scared because of me moving away. I'm the youngest, so they're a little... It's creating a legacy because honestly no one in my family has really gone out of state for college, so it's something, and especially with the full ride, because thankfully I was able to get a full ride. And it's just life-changing, honestly, because it's something so new to our family that we don't know how to handle it. So they've been trying to understand, because with Hispanic parents, they don't understand unless you explain it to them. Like, they are proud of you, but in a
5: way...
3: Same
5: with Arab parents, just so you know.
3: Yeah.
5: We relate.
3: Yeah. They don't know how proud they need to be of you sometimes. And that's just something you really have to explain.
5: Yeah. We'd love to hear about your future plans. What are you... I guess we're majoring in dentistry. Is that what we're doing?
3: Yeah, so pre-health. So global health is what it's basically.
5: And that is at DePaul in Indiana.
3: DePaul. Yes.
5: DePaul. So take me through why that college.
3: Okay, so I received a postage card, a couple of, but I saw it and I was like, this is interesting. So I took a picture of it and they had really great information. Their student to ratio thing was 10 to 1. And I was like, wow, this is a really tiny school. And then I applied early decision 2 because I was still uncertain. I was like, I don't know if I want to stay local. I don't know. I don't really know. And so I applied regardless. I was like, hey, let's just do it. And then I got my acceptance during the really bad ice storm. And then a couple weeks later, they sent me my financial aid letter and I was like, yeah, I'm going here. Yeah. And honestly, that's a really big

0: congratulations.
1: Thank you.
0: And
1: so much.
0: We are very proud of you. And we're so happy to be giving you this platform to share your story to help so many other students going into the new school year. You mentioned Karina. She is somebody that you saw on your very first day being immersed into the YMCA program. So I would love to bring Karina into this conversation. What do you think?
1: I think it's a great idea. Come on, Karina.
0: Come on, Karina. Yes. Hi, my love.
2: Hi.
0: First and foremost, it seems like working with children is truly the beat of your heart.
2: Yes.
0: And you've made a lasting impression just with Elva and her even remembering you the very first time she even became immersed in the YMCA program. I'd love to know how you got into this, because I understand you were also a recipient and a graduate of this program.
2: Yes, I met Achievers when I was a senior in high school, kind of like Elva, didn't really know what I wanted to do. I was a little late to the game. I was a senior in high school trying to figure out, am I going to college or not? And I had gone to a FAFSA night, and the staff, they were super welcoming, reassuring, hey, you should apply to FAFSA. Let's look at your ACT. And I remember my mom was sitting right next to me, too, and she didn't know what she was doing either, right? So we were both looking at each other like, what should we do? And so we applied, and I got into Lipscomb, thank you to that FAFSA night. And I remember I was super thankful to the staff. Again, they didn't know me. I was new to Nashville. I'm originally from New Jersey. I moved my senior year of high school. So taking a look at, you know, finding colleges for a first-generation student who doesn't even know the area, it was really hard. And so I am super thankful to the Achievers team at the time, who was just there to tell me, it's okay, we got it, we have a plan for you. And so now I'm doing that as a staff. I've been here for 9 years. This was my first job right after college. I graduated college and they had an open position, and I said yes, because I loved working with high school students, just helping them figure out, okay, what are we doing after high school? Because again, I knew I was one of those students who didn't know, and I wanted to make sure that no one felt like that. I didn't want anyone to feel like they didn't know what they wanted to do.
0: Absolutely. And it can be very overwhelming, like I mentioned. And I love that you have taken your own real world experience and are paying it forward and opening the door for somebody else, because, hey, Elva might come back and work for you guys, too. Jill is like fist bumping in the air. We would love that. I would love to ask you this. You know, students who are entering the new school year, and you mentioned being a senior, they've proven that it's never too late. But when would you suggest people really get in on everything that you guys are doing with the Y?
2: We primarily serve juniors and seniors just because we know that they're the ones who really require that one-on-one advising. But we encourage freshmen to really just join us and kind of take a look at, like, what are we doing, you know? Because we've seen students who've joined us from freshman year all the way through senior year, and they've been super successful. Just meeting one-on-one, even if they can't come to our clubs, because we are only at 7 sites in Middle Tennessee, and we know there's more high schools than that. But even if they can't join, you know, from the get-go, we've seen great success. Again, those one-on-one meetings are really intentional. We really try to kind of hone in on who they are and not just kind of check box, oh, this is what you need to do, but also just genuinely get to know them so that we can figure out, well, you know, once I had a student who was super into nursing, she's like, I'm going to be a nurse. And then I had told her, like, oh, great. You know, I had a friend who was a nurse and student, and she failed a class, and so she had to redo the whole semester. And she was like, I can't do that. Well, I was like, then let's figure out something else out. And she ended up being like a political science major, completely changed gears just with that small little conversation. So I really feel like if we could start early, that'd be so much better, unless you have to wait really until senior year. But we do see great success again if we start freshman year, get them to just come to our club meetings, get to, you know, talk to our students, create community as well, because I feel like they all kind of start to really feel like, oh, we're all in the same boat. We're all trying to figure it out.
0: Yeah. And you mentioned earlier that you guys have 7 sites in the Middle Tennessee area. Can you give me a few that maybe are accessible to some students and their parents?
2: Yes. So we have a couple of sites in South Nashville. So Antioch High School, Cane Ridge High School, Valor College Prep. Then we're in some of the areas around Nashville, School of the Arts and STEM Prep. And then we have MLK. Again, anyone can join our program, even if we're not at those 7 sites. We've had students from Rutherford County, because we know there's some students in Murfreesboro who don't have that same support. And we have some students from Williamson County, from Centennial High School. So we really are open to any student. If any student is willing to just come to our college tours, come to our one-on-one advising, we're happy to serve them.
0: Nice. Where do they need to go to get that information, now knowing that it is open to any and all students, especially freshmen?

0: into senior year.
1: We try to be really relative to students because we do have an Instagram, so they can follow us on YMCA_achievers.
0: You know how to reach the kids.
1: Yeah, we know. So they can follow us on Instagram. We have our link tree on there, and they can literally find all of our events. If they want to sign up and be in a part of a program, there's an enrollment link there. Again, if they just want to join a college tour that they're interested in, we're going to Belmont in June. If they're interested in anything, they could just find us there. All the events are listed and we'll post about it and email blast it out and text them all. We'll do everything.
0: That's amazing. And honestly, from what I'm hearing and from what Elva kind of said as well, is that she found, and your students are finding more than just career prep or reading over an essay. They're finding friends. They're finding people that are walking this journey with them that truly do care about their future, especially knowing that they might be first gen, that they don't have. I mean, like I said, I was the first in my family to go. And let me tell you what an overwhelming time that was. Right. And I feel that we cannot let children fall through the cracks when it comes to this. So I'm so honored to have spoken to you all as well. And then there are so many other ways that people can get involved with the Y outside of the Achievers program. Where do they need to go for more of that information?
1: Again, I think Joe listed the YMCA website. It literally tells you if you are interested in youth development, if you're interested in center focused, if you're interested in school age services, whatever, you know, service you're interested in. If it's YCAP, just YCAP in general, because, you know, we have our literacy program, we have our middle school, and we're always accepting volunteers for every program. That's where you can just kind of like find the website, find the email that's linked to, and someone's going to reach out. Even if you call us and we don't answer, someone's going to reach out. I'm proud of that. I'm proud of our communication. We really try hard to just communicate and have everyone respond at least 24 hours to whoever reaches out to us to respond.
0: And Elva's going to be working on our teeth in the future.
1: We hope so.
0: We are very proud of her. Karina, Jill, Elva, Mom, thank you so much for joining us as we head into the new school year for 2027. I can't even believe I'm saying this. No. 2027, 2028, as we head into the new school year. Thank you so much for all that you do.
1: No, thank you so much for having us. We definitely appreciate it. We appreciate the exposure for sure.
0: Absolutely. Hey, you can find all of this information and more on our Focus Facebook page. And we will see you next week on Focus.

0: one morning and I prepared a roast and got the crock pot plugged in, got everything seasoned, left for work, and I came back home and I didn't smell anything. And I thought, huh.
1: Oh, no.
0: I went to look at the crock pot and I didn't even turn it on.
2: Oh, no.
0: I'm going to blame it on my mom brain then.
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7: 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The teacher has obvious authority there. The desk doesn't give them the authority. 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
7: and the teacher has a job to do. A student walking up for a Kleenex or some other thing that, like, can you imagine being a teacher and all the impulsive things that a student walks up for?
8: Okay.
7: Like, so, like, you know,
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1: So in my gym, we have the loud TV.
2: TVs are there. They don't have to be loud, but sometimes they get loud because you have, you know, you live in a building that may have some older hearing impaired participants in the gym that
1: want to watch whatever they want to watch and don't seem to care that other people
2: crank it up.
1: But also, gyms have what's called closed captioning now and earphones. No gym that I ever go to that's a commercial gym has TVs blaring.
2: But this is the gym in your building, right?
1: Yeah, but...
2: So when you go in there, can you watch television and put headphones in?
1: No.
2: Okay, so that feature does not exist.
1: Now, I have taken the batteries out of the remote a couple times.
2: Oh, God. So that's what I mean. Like, the idea is right, the execution is...
1: Exactly.
2: So,
1: or turn it on myself.
2: Yeah.
1: Watch what I want to watch until the guy walks in.
2: How many televisions are there?
1: One.
2: Just one?
1: One. It's not a big space.
2: Yeah.
1: That's the problem.
2: Right. Devil's advocate. Why do people watch television while they work out?
1: To distract them from the working out.
2: Correct. Yeah, but they want to get the workout in. So I understand why they're doing it. And if there's no mechanism there to shield everybody else from the noise... The television is there, and they put the television there for that purpose. Use it.
1: Okay.
2: And so...
1: I will.
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11: So there's noise in your gym, in particular, another gym user who likes to turn on the one television that's there that does not have an apparatus for earphones, which is not his fault, and it's also not his fault that he's hearing impaired. And maybe closed captioning, maybe he's vision impaired as well. So maybe all he can do is listen. Do you know basically his schedule?
12: My trainer knows this drives me crazy.
11: Uh-huh.
12: And I do think he's scheduling my times when he thinks that the other guy's not going to be there.
11: Oh, the trainer.
12: There are more than one person that does this.
11: Right. But and they turn it up really loud.
12: Yeah.
11: Well, you have to get over the din of the clanking and the treadmills running and all that stuff.
12: There's no clanking. It's...
11: What do you mean there's no clanking?
12: Like five people in there.
11: But it's a gym. Isn't there weights clanking and the treadmills running?
12: These people are mostly over 60 or 70 years old. There's no clanking.
11: Yeah.
12: They can barely pick up the weight.
11: Have you gone to management and say, hey, any way you can get the headphone things wired into the stuff?
12: I cannot wait to tell you what happened when I did that.
1: The Jim Brickman Show.

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1: I decided that it was time to solve the problem of the noise in my gym, not by other people working out. That's what they're there for. Mm-hmm. By the people who turn up the TV volume.
2: Yeah.
1: This is a TV that does not have headphones.
2: Yeah.
1: So I decided I'm going to the management of the building.
3: What was your suggestion to the management of the building?
1: This was the fifth trip. Fifth.
3: They've got to love Jim Brickman.
1: So I have been told that it doesn't say anywhere in the building code or what do you call it?
3: The guidelines, code of conduct, whatever. Yeah.
1: That there shouldn't be a TV in there.
3: But the TV's in there. Who installed the television?
1: Good point.
3: You're not going to like this, but you know this is your problem, right?
1: It's not.
3: It is.
1: No.
3: It's your problem.
1: No.
3: Yes.
1: I pay a fee.
3: So does everybody else in that TV is part of that fee. So there is a solution, and I could do it clandestinely if you like when we come back.
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12: I scream. You scream. We all scream. Because Wendy's famous small classic Frosty is just a buck for a limited time. More screaming. 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

0: 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Let us know if there's a song you want us to play or somebody you want us to interview. 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
18: You always fix my problems, especially when it comes to electronic problems. And I know what you're going to say. Mm-hmm. This is about how I'm in my gym every day at my building, which is a very nice place, has a TV in there that you can only turn up the volume. There's no closed captioning and there's no headphones that you can hook up to it.
19: Yeah.
18: So people play it really loud, mm-hmm. One and two people in particular, and it annoys me because I'm there.
19: Yeah.
18: Yeah. So, and, you know, going up to the person doesn't work.
19: No, in fact, it probably makes it worse.
18: Yeah.
19: Now there's tension in
18: yes.
19: the gym.
18: Yeah. So I
19: predict, we don't want a throwdown of the...
18: I predict, since I can't seem to go to the management.
19: Yeah.
18: You're going to say, let me come in there and hook up a headphone Bluetooth system.
19: Exactly. That's exactly it. Then you put up a thing like, this is the log on to this Bluetooth. Here's the code. And then you can use the Bluetooth and it keeps everybody quiet, which is what they should have done in the first
18: place. That's right. Maybe we just bring our own TV that already has that.
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1: When I used to go to meetings with record companies, or anytime it feels like anytime I go into a building in New York, some skyscraper, and I have a, I'm talking to a publisher, I'm talking to a radio station, whoever, and there's an office, and you guys can totally relate to this, or a doctor's office behind the window. The, all of these people who are you're meeting with, I believe, have the power to make the dynamic of the experience whatever they want it to be.
2: Of course.
1: Right. I've heard so many things about this. You had brought up the idea that if somebody keeps you waiting and then they usher you into the person's office and that person is on the phone, which happens all the time, or they're writing something, that that is a choice that they're making to be dismissive. You're the one waiting for me.
3: I always say you have a decision to make in that situation, because I'm not going at this thinking that there aren't people in this world that are trying to mess with you and trying to...
1: I don't think it's conscious. I think it's...
3: Oh, I know. I think some of it's actually very conscious.
0: The Jim Brickman Show.
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15: 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She wants to hear post-disco Donna Summer. And so now we're going to put this into the Brickmanizer. 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

0: Thank you for being with us this weekend on the Jim Brickman Show. We always love having you around, and we always appreciate having you around. And taking a little time to take a couple breaths and maybe not think about all the craziness that's going on in your life or maybe in the world. 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
21: Your Sunday will feature cooler temperatures, cloudy skies, and unfortunately there will be some showers possible by the afternoon, forecasting a 60% chance of a couple downpours and showers. No thunderstorms and definitely no severe weather are expected on your Sunday. Monday, lower rain chances, but that means slightly warmer temperatures, but we're still actually going to be below average on Monday afternoon, forecasting highs in the mid-80s. I'm News 2 meteorologist Alex Libby with Mix 92.9.
22: It is very cool right now. Cloudy skies, a few little scattered showers here and there at 74 in the Music City. Let's get going with a lot of music. It's an hour commercial free.

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0: It's Bieber, Mix 92.9, Nashville's variety station. Hey there, I'm Jay Phelps, hanging out with you. 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You answer 10 questions correctly in 60 seconds, you win the money. 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The week before we did. 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
23: A cold front went through on your Saturday night, and that means it's going to be cooler for the next few days. Your Sunday will feature high temperatures only reaching the upper 70s and low 80s. Nice and cool, but unfortunately it does come with cloudy skies and a shower chance, especially in the afternoon. Now on Monday, it's going to be a little drier and a little bit warmer, but still well below average with highs in the mid 80s. I'm News 2 meteorologist Alex Libby with Mix 92.9.
0: This is that rare day in the summer when you should open up the windows. It's 76 degrees right now in the Music City as we get started with a lot of music. It's an hour commercial free right now.

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1: 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Get ready for this. Here we go. Boy, it feels like September. It's one of those stupid disc jockey things I just said there. Sorry you had to hear it. Earth, Wind & Fire on Mix 92.9.

0: 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Katy Perry right there. I'm Jay Phelps. Weekend is going on. We're not done with it yet. Good night for baseball. Rain, hopefully you will hold off and you'll be able to check out the Sounds. They are in town. They're playing tonight at 6:05, and Sunday is Family Fun Day.
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13: Nashville weather. Your Sunday will feature cooler temperatures, cloudy skies, and unfortunately there will be some showers possible by the afternoon, forecasting a 60% chance of a couple downpours and showers. No thunderstorms and definitely no severe weather are expected on your Sunday. Monday, lower rain chances, but that means slightly warmer temperatures, but we're still actually going to be below average on Monday afternoon, forecasting highs in the mid-80s. I'm News 2 meteorologist Alex Libby with Mix 92.9.
14: Plenty of hazy sunshine, few scattered showers around Nashville, especially to the west and south, and it's 77 in the Music City.

0: Mix 92.9, Nashville's variety station with Taylor right there. I'm Jay Phelps. Thanks for hanging around with us. A little hazy sunshine today and a whole lot cooler, which is a nice way to spend the weekend. And it's not here yet, but we're going to be getting in the fall mood very soon. And to celebrate that, Wilson County Tennessee State Fair is coming soon. It's going to be kicking off August 13th. And we've already got some tickets, 4-pack of tickets for you to win tonight, right here on Mix 92.9.
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0: 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Sorry, I had the wrong button pressed there. Mac McKeon hanging out with you. Welcome to Sunday. And what is going on outside? You know, yesterday, was it not like the most beautiful summer evening in the history of Nashville? It felt like Southern California. Now, today, it can't decide if it wants to rain. Does it want to be the sun? Is it? But at least it's not humid, and at least the temperature is pretty nice. We have an updated forecast for you coming up in a couple minutes. And this afternoon, I got all kinds of great tunes, plus details on how you can see Maren Morris at the Ryman, how you can get tickets to Holiday World, and also Brett Eldridge tickets. He's bringing his show back to the Ryman, his big Christmas show. Details on how you get tickets for that, too. So much to do today. So please, hang out with me this afternoon. Let's have some fun together, okay?
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19: A cold front went through on your Saturday night, and that means it's going to be cooler for the next few days. Your Sunday will feature high temperatures only reaching the upper 70s and low 80s. Nice and cool, but unfortunately it does come with cloudy skies and a shower chance, especially in the afternoon. Now on Monday, it's going to be a little drier and a little bit warmer, but still well below average with highs in the mid-80s. I'm News 2 meteorologist Alex Libby with Mix 92.9.
0: Thank you, Alex. It is about 80 degrees and cloudy outside of my window in downtown Nashville. Dive back into the music with a woman who, when she's not vacationing on the Amalfi Coast, rumor has it she's back in the studio. And you know what? I think we're all for it. It's Adele.

0: Are you one of the 56.3 million people to own a dog in the United States? Well, if you are, then this list of the top five dog names actually might surprise you. We'll talk about it.
1: They say the holy water's watered down, and this town's lost its faith.

So 56.3 million U.S. households own at least one dog. That is a lot of households, and that probably means over 100 million, if not more, dogs out there, which is not a problem for me. I'm a dog person. But I have a list here of the top five most popular names, and they surprised me a little bit because

0: 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Is your dog's name on the list? Number five, Daisy. That one I sort of expected. Number four, Coco. Okay, all right, that's acceptable. Number three, Max. That's another one I expect. It just seems like a dog's name. And almost in every movie, I feel like Max is the dog name. Number two, Luna. Your dog's name Luna. And the number one most popular name for a dog in America right now, Bella. 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I love that. He's like, come here, Bob.
1: They're great in the morning and the music's awesome.
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0: 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Mac hanging with you till 7 o'clock. Thanks for being here. And, you know, Christmas is going to be here before you know it. Now, obviously, we've seen fall and Halloween stuff in the stores already, but you got to brace yourself. It's August. School is starting, and that means we're going to start seeing Christmas stuff. And I have a survey here of what most adults consider to be the worst Christmas gift you can possibly give. And I know, like, you would think the natural response would be, like, underwear or socks or something like that. But actually, according to this survey, a toaster is the worst Christmas present a person can give. And you know what? Why? Because when was the last time you replaced your toaster? And I just feel like it's one of those appliances that you have whatever you had in college, and for some reason, maybe when you got married or whatever, you got a new toaster, because that's one of the things, but you never really replace the toaster. And there's some really cool toasters out there. So listen, if you're someone who's going to give me a Christmas gift, I'd be okay with a toaster. I would not judge. I would not judge. And hey, speaking of Christmas, our good friend Brett Eldridge, who was once CMA New Artist of the Year, is celebrating 10 years of his fantastic Christmas show. If you have never seen this thing, you have got to go see it. I've had a chance to see it a couple times, and it is so good. It's called Glow, and he's doing, again, his 10-year anniversary, Ryman Auditorium, November 27th, 28th, 29th. Get tickets soon, because it's going to sell out. And if you don't want to pay for tickets, we've got your chance to win them. All you got to do right now is point your browser to mix929.com and fill out the form.
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16: weather. Your Sunday will feature cooler temperatures, cloudy skies, and unfortunately there will be some showers possible by the afternoon, forecasting a 60% chance of a couple downpours and showers. No thunderstorms and definitely no severe weather are expected on your Sunday. Monday, lower rain chances, but that means slightly warmer temperatures, but we're still actually going to be below average on Monday afternoon, forecasting highs in the mid-80s. I'm News 2 meteorologist Alex Libby with Mix 92.9.
0: Thank you, Alex. It is 81 degrees and rain in downtown Nashville right now. And because it's raining, here's what I've decided to do. I got a whole stack of commercials I'm supposed to play this hour. Forget those. I'm throwing those out. I'll deal with the consequences. We're going to do an hour commercial-free for you right now, and it's going to kick off with Justin Timberlake.

So if you haven't seen, the Powerball is currently at $748 million. Even if you're not a lottery player, you might want to buy a ticket. And according to a recent survey, 5% of people would do this if they won. I'll tell you what it is coming up.

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I don't know if you need to go to that extremes. Just don't tell anybody, okay?

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0: I know that if you're alone in your car right now, you are just singing at the top of your lungs. Just admit it. It's okay. It's okay. I may or may not have been doing the same thing here in the mix studio. You're just lucky I didn't turn the mic on sooner. Hey, Mac McKeon hanging with you on a kind of a dreary Sunday, but that's okay because it's cool out there. And speaking of the Backstreet Boys, their final shows at the Sphere in Vegas are August 27th, 28th, 29th. They got a slew of shows this month, but if you haven't gone out to see this thing and you want to get out there, this is your last chance for a while. The videos online are absolutely wild, as are everything we see at the Sphere. You can get all the details at backstreetboys.com. But if you want to check out a show a little bit closer, we've got a pair of tickets to see Maren Morris at the Ryman on August the 15th. I'll tell you how you can pick those coming up in just a little bit.
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17: weather. A few scattered showers will continue to last as we go into the rest of the night, but it does look like temperatures fall into the upper 60s and lower 70s to start off Monday. So a mild start to the day with partly cloudy skies and a few scattered showers trying to sneak back into the forecast. Tomorrow's highs, though, will be in the lower to mid 80s. I'm News 2 meteorologist Shelby Mack on Mix 92.9.
0: Thank you, Shelby. The temperature has fallen quite a bit in the last hour. 74 in downtown Nashville under cloudy skies with some drizzle out there. You know what? It might not be the most beautiful day, but I've got some beautiful music for you right now.

What this guy in Calgary found in his seedless grapes is enough to make your skin crawl. I'll tell you about it and what you can do to avoid it happening to you coming up just a little bit.

Just a quick reminder, today is the last day of the Tennessee tax-free weekend. That's how I feel about it, too. So if you haven't gone out and bought your clothes, your shoes, your school supplies, get your butt out there and save some moolah this weekend. 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

All right, so I mentioned earlier about what happened to this guy up in Canada when he was eating grapes. Sean Cardiff is his name. He said he reached into a bag of red seedless grapes and noticed what appeared to be a small black spot among the fruit. And when he shook the grapes, the spot extended its legs and began crawling towards his hand. So obviously it was a spider. He secured it in a glass container and confirmed it was a black widow. Oh my goodness. How frightening. Watch those grapes, everybody.

0: Nashville's Variety Station, Mix 92.9, Berlin, Take My Breath Away. Happy Sunday to you. I'm Mac, hanging out with you till 7 o'clock tonight. And in case you haven't heard, they've got all the plans in place for bringing more public bathrooms downtown, which is actually, I think, a good thing. No one likes running into Tootsies to pop a squat. Part of the planning process includes assessing existing conditions, identifying potential locations, and considering maintenance and so forth, which is a good thing. But we know CMAs have been going on forever, always brings a lot of people downtown. But Super Bowl coming to town, so many big things going on. We need some public restrooms. We got to be a lot less like France on this one. The locations of the restrooms yet to be determined, but an information session is being held August 11th for you to share your feedback. So if you want to give input on where people, I guess, go do their business downtown, you can check out all the details right now at mix929.com.
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21: weather. Overnight tonight, temperatures fall into the upper 60s and lower 70s. Overall, going to be a really pleasant start to Monday. Now, through the day on Monday, highs will be in the lower and mid 80s. And we are going to see partly cloudy skies with a few stray showers trying to sneak in. I'm News 2 meteorologist Shelby Mack on Mix 92.9.
22: Thank you, Shelby. 74 degrees under mostly cloudy skies in downtown Nashville. When we get back,

song that describes every date I went on when I was a single man, when it was time to pay the bill, you know? She always had slow hands.

0: Mike's music makes me feel like a good margarita. 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

So those of you looking forward to the Barbie movie part two, there's an issue. Oh, no. It may not happen. I'll talk about it coming up just a little bit. Naked Eyes now on Mix.

0: Nashville's variety station with the one and only Kelly Clarkson. And I mentioned a couple minutes ago, the Barbie sequel has hit a roadblock on its way back to Barbie Land. Do you remember how big this thing was? $1.5 billion in total revenue a couple years ago, Barbenheimer. Don't you wish we had something like that going on this summer? Man, those were the days, weren't they? Like the first big thing out of COVID for the movie theaters. Anyway, Warner Brothers has until December, so about 5 months, to reach a deal with Margot Robbie, Ryan Gosling, and Greta Gerwig before the rights revert back to Mattel. So there have been some issues with coming up with the new terms for the second contract, or the movie may not happen. So we hope that Warner Brothers, Margot, Ryan, and Greta can come to terms so we can all go back to Barbie Land, right?
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19: A few scattered showers will continue to last as we go into the rest of the night, but it does look like temperatures fall into the upper 60s and lower 70s to start off Monday. So a mild start to the day with partly cloudy skies and a few scattered showers trying to sneak back into the forecast. Tomorrow's highs, though, will be in the lower to mid 80s. I'm News 2 meteorologist Shelby Mack on Mix 92.9.
20: Thank you, Shelby. 76 degrees under mostly cloudy skies in downtown Nashville, though it looks like the sun is trying to poke out there a little bit. That'd be pretty nice for your Sunday evening. Let's get back to the tunes now with Hozier. Mix

So we know that the daylight savings time permanent thing is happening in the Senate right now. Can you imagine getting up and it's dark until 8 in the morning? Here, we're going to talk about it coming up in a little bit.

Have you heard about this? Speaking of Justin Timberlake, they're bringing MySpace back. Yeah. Who's going to be in your top eight? That is the question I have for you.

0: Mix 92.9, your life, your music. Hootie and the Blowfish. That's going to do it for me, Mac McKeon. I am scooting out of here so Doug can get... Doug, which mic is that over there? I never know.
1: What is this one called?
0: Oh, I think that's mic 2.
1: Mic 2.
0: I figured it out. Hey, so this daylight savings becoming permanent might be like a real deal.
1: Are they voted in?
0: It's the... okay, so the House passed it. The Senate needs to approve it.
1: Okay.
0: So do you know what that means? The sun would come up in December at 8 a.m. here.
1: Really?
0: It would be dark until 8. And I think I prefer that over, you know, getting dark at 4:30.
1: Totally.
0: What do you think?
1: I just don't want it to be messed with. Find something and stick with it and then take it from there.
0: Amen. I don't know. I think a lot of people are upset because they don't want their kids to go to school in the dark in the morning. But then I'm thinking you're picking them up in the dark in the afternoon.
1: Exactly.
0: So what's the difference?
1: We have electricity, I think.
0: The last time I checked, we just don't have air conditioning.
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3: Overnight tonight, temperatures fall into the upper 60s and lower 70s. Overall, going to be a really pleasant start to Monday. Now through the day on Monday, highs will be in the lower and mid 80s. And we are going to see partly cloudy skies with a few stray showers trying to sneak in. I'm News 2 meteorologist Shelby Mack on Mix 92.9.
4: 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Maybe a little light.